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3: I'm Fandy Abigail with the news. First, our top stories. Atiku gives President Tinubu 7 days to probe Presidential Foreign Intervention Promotion Council scandal. Oyo State government dismisses ransom payment claims over school abduction. And appeal court bars hijab at UI International School. Now details of these and other stories.

0: Former Vice President Atiku Abubakar has given President Bola Tinubu a 7-day ultimatum to order what he calls an independent and transparent investigation into the controversy surrounding the Presidential Foreign Intervention Promotion Council, PFIPC. Atiku, in a statement issued by his senior special assistant on public communication, Frank Shaibu, said he ought to launch an inquiry would deepen public suspicion that powerful figures may have benefited from the alleged fraud. He argued that the presidency's explanation has failed to address questions about how the purported agency allegedly operated within government systems. The presidency insists the PFIPC is not a legitimate federal agency and says its alleged director general, Adeniyi Adeyemi, is facing criminal charges of forgery and impersonation. Adeyemi has denied the allegations, maintaining that his appointment was lawful. President Bola Tinubu has urged Nigerian journalists to put national interest, accuracy, and professionalism above sensational reporting, warning that irresponsible coverage could undermine democracy and national security. Speaking at the inaugural presidential press corps dinner in Abuja, the president said the media must not become a megaphone for terrorists or criminals, while reaffirming his commitments to press freedom. He also warned against misinformation and defended the Cybercrimes Act as a law designed to protect citizens from digital abuse rather than restrict media freedom.
1: You and I promise one another that we must not undermine our country with irresponsible reporting. We will have no safe space left if we did. At a time when our nation is tackling security threats, neutralizing thousands of criminal elements and rescuing hostages, the media should not become amplifier for those who wish to arm us. They want us divided. They want you and I to be afraid of one another. We will not surrender to their whims and crises.
0: Secretary to the Government of the Federation, George Akume, Chief of Staff of the President, Femi Gbajabiamila, and Information Minister, Mohammed Idris, urged journalists to report security issues responsibly and avoid amplifying terrorist or criminal groups.
2: The great Nigerian who called me when the contract for Lagos-Calabar Superhighway was awarded, he asked me about the meaning and purpose and value on that project. When I finished explaining to him, when I gave him my adequate answers, he said, okay, we shall see. The same person, after about 5 months

0: honored me, and he confessed that the quality of work is high.
1: Many of us have followed you for years, but not in my wildest dream did I think that in three years, you would have under your belt what you have today.
2: Only recently, Mr. President, Nigeria successfully, through your support and leadership, UNESCO Category 2 International Media and Information Literacy Institute here in Abuja.
3: President Bola Tinubu has urged United Nations member states to incorporate the preamble to the UN Charter into their national constitutions to strengthen global peace, justice, and international cooperation. Nigeria's permanent representative to the United Nations, Jimo Ibrahim, presented the proposal at an informal meeting of the UN General Assembly in New York ahead of the president's participation in the assembly in September. He said the initiative reflects Nigeria's commitment to peace, human rights, equality, and international cooperation.
4: We are committed to ensuring that peace and stability remains the major focus of member countries as a way forward. And lastly, Madam President, Nigeria suggests that the preamble to the Charter of the United Nations be engraved in the constitution of member states as a continuous reminder to everyone that peace and security is more important and central to the issue of power discussions or power struggle in the geocentric system.
3: The Oyo State government has denied reports that it paid ransom to secure the release of pupils and teachers abducted by bandits in Orire local government area. In a statement, the Commissioner for Information, Dotun Oyolade, described the claim as false and misleading, insisting that no ransom had been paid either directly or indirectly. He said the state government is working with the federal government and security agencies to secure the safe release of the abductees while urging the public to rely only on official information. You will recall that some bandits on May 15 abducted school children and teachers from three schools in Orire local government area of the state. In another development, the Court of Appeal in Ibadan has overturned a high court judgment that allowed Muslim students of the International School, University of Ibadan, to wear hijab as part of their school uniform. In a split judgment of 2-1 delivered on Friday, the appellate panel held that the Supreme Court's ruling permitting hijab applies only to public schools and not private institutions. The court also ruled that the students had agreed to the school's dress code, while a dissenting judge maintained that the appeal should have been dismissed. The House of Representatives Special Committee on Crude Oil Theft has called for the establishment of a special court to speed up the prosecution of crude oil thieves and saboteurs. Speaking at a stakeholders meeting in Abuja, the committee's chairman, Al-Hassan Dogua, said existing laws prescribe weak penalties that no longer deter offenders.
5: We have also recommended in the previous bills we have taken to the House that we must have to see possibility of establishing or creating a special court for these kind of crimes, because the crimes are also special. So if we allow some of these criminalities to only go through normal and normal conventional courts, even if you look at the exigencies of timing and what have you, some of these things will just be there lying, and criminals will just get away with it with no appropriate punishment meted on them.
3: Representatives of the Office of the National Security Advisor and the Nigeria Security, Goodluck Ilajufi, and the Assistant Commandant General Operations of the Nigeria Security and Civil Defense Corps, David Idowu, also backed the proposal, saying stronger laws and faster trials are needed to protect Nigeria's oil and gas sector.
6: If you are asking an investor to bring billions of dollars into your economy, it must be because you have your grant secured. So that specifically, sir, we seek in terms of a punishment regime when infractions occur, especially by thieves, vandals, and criminal elements.
7: That's why you are amending the law in that sector. Let the committee revisit the issue of volunteers for Nigerian Security and Defense Corps.
3: The Environmental Health Council of Nigeria and the National

0: Biosafety Management Agency have confiscated and destroyed illegal seedlings and seeds worth about 40 million naira suspected to be genetically modified and imported without regulatory approval. The Registrar of the Council, Dr. Yakubu Baba, said the exercise was aimed at protecting public health, the environment and Nigeria's agricultural biodiversity. The Director General of NBMA, Dr. Fatima Zuntu, said investigations confirmed the seeds were imported without the required biosafety approvals, adding that regulatory sanctions have been imposed on the company involved.
1: So there is no point in time that the unauthorized activity carried out by this company pose a threat or harmful effect to human lives or the environment. This should serve as a deterrent to all individuals, organizations, or institutions that no one is above the law. Regulatory compliance is not optional, it is a legal obligation, and we will not hesitate to carry out or act against any violations of our regulatory guidelines.

0: So international news. France says it recorded 2,025 excess deaths during the peak of last month's record-breaking heat wave. Health officials say deaths rose 29% in the final week of June, with a sharp increase among people over 45. Forecasters are now warning that further extreme temperatures could affect parts of Europe in the coming days. At least 32 people have died after an overcrowded passenger bus plunged into a ravine in southwestern Pakistan. The bus carrying 48 passengers was traveling from Quetta to Peshawar when it crashed in a mountainous area. 16 others were injured, while authorities say a possible steering fault is among the causes being investigated. A NASA-funded spacecraft has been launched to rescue the Nilgiris Swift Observatory, which is at risk of falling back to Earth. The Link craft will attempt to capture the telescope using three robotic arms and boost it into a safer orbit. If successful, it will mark the first ever mission to recover a satellite in space. In entertainment news, music icon and social activist Charles Oputa, popularly known as Charlie Boy, says the launch of his memoir 999 on July 31st in Lagos will also help raise awareness about prostate cancer. The event will feature the unveiling of the Charlie Boy Foundation, which will focus on advocacy, awareness, and support for men living with the disease. Speaking at a news conference ahead of the launch, Charlie Boy said the memoir traces his life's journey, offering a personal account of his experiences as an entertainer, activist, and public figure.
1: It's not so much of a musical event, because that's not what it is. It's a presentation of a journey that has been exciting, that has been incisive, and all of that and all of that. Think way like anybody think, make it think. But when you read the book, if you get the correct perspective of what I've been doing and what I'm trying to say,
2: it's a free prostate cancer test that he wants to do or execute through his foundation, Charlie Boy Foundation.
3: Don't actually want to test people and tell them this is your condition without helping them to get to what the treatment they need. We would like to help them with the treatment. So what we ask the government is come in and support. And not only the government, we as citizens.
0: Charlie Boy, president of the Lagos Lawn Tennis Club, Dr. Adeyinka Adewusi, and president of the Charlie Boy Foundation, Dr. Doris Udensi, said the event will celebrate resilience, courage, creativity, and service to society while advancing the foundation's mission of delivering positive social impact across communities. For sports news, Algerian football star Riyad Mahrez has announced his retirement from international football, bringing an end to a distinguished career with the Desert Foxes. The 35-year-old former Manchester City winger helped Algeria win the 2019 Africa Cup of Nations, playing a key role in the country's second continental title. Mahrez leaves the national team after more than a decade of service, with fans and football observers hailing his contribution.

0: reputation as one of the greatest in Algerian football. The German Football Association says it will hold talks with Jurgen Klopp to become the men's national team coach. The move follows the resignation of Julian Nagelsmann after Germany's early exit from the World Cup. The German Football Association says Klopp has indicated a willingness to take the job as the four-time world champions look to rebuild after their disappointing campaign. To end the news, a recap of the major headlines. Former Vice President Atiku Abubakar has given President Bola Tinubu 7 days to probe the Presidential Foreign Intervention Promotion Council scandal. The Oyo State government has dismissed ransom payment claims over the school abduction. We also heard that the Court of Appeal has barred hijab at the UI International School. And that was the news. It was edited by Suleiman Abdul Karim and produced by Micah Sunday. I am Bandy Abigail. 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
1: I am David, here with the news. First, our top stories. One person dies in captivity as police rescue abducted Ifiti worshippers. Peter Obi raises alarm over hunger crisis in northern Nigeria. And South Africa rejects compensation for Nigerians over xenophobic attacks. More details of these and other stories. The Ekiti State Police Command says one of the worshippers abducted during an attack on a church in Edaleo has died in captivity, while the remaining victims have been rescued. The command's public relations officer, SP Sunday Abutu, said the rescue followed sustained intelligence-led operations involving the police, the military, and other security agencies, the Emotekun Corps, local hunters, and the Ekiti State government. The rescued victims have been taken to hospital for medical examination and treatment, while the Commissioner of Police, Falade Adegoroye and Michael, commended all security agencies for their coordinated efforts. The police also said operations are continuing to arrest those responsible for the abduction, while urging residents to remain vigilant and report suspicious activities to security agencies. The national president of the Edaleo Progressives Union, Dr. Rufus Ajayi, also confirmed the release of the abducted victims. The candidates of the Nigeria Democratic Congress, Peter Obi, has warned of a worsening hunger crisis in northern Nigeria, citing a World Food Programme report that more than 17 million people across 9 states are facing crisis-level food insecurity. In a post on his X handle on Saturday, Obi said the situation reflects poor leadership despite the moral status as Nigeria's food basket. He also said that more than 35 million Nigerians could face hunger during the current lean season. And the South African government says it will not compensate Nigerians who abandoned their businesses and properties after fleeing recent xenophobic attacks in the country. South Africa's minister in the presidency, Kumbutso Shaveni, said legally owned properties can be sold through the property market, while structures and informal settlements are not recognized as legitimate property. The federal government had earlier said it was documenting losses suffered by affected Nigerians to support discussions on possible compensation following the evacuation of hundreds of citizens. The South African government also announced new measures to prevent the establishment of informal settlements after the demolition. And shareholders of FCMB PLC have approved a total dividend payout of 23.08 billion naira for the 2025 financial year at the company's 13th annual general meeting held in Lagos. The shareholders also approved all board resolutions, including the re-election and ratification of directors, election of audit committee members, and authorization of directors to fix the auditor's remuneration. The approval followed a strong financial performance by the group. FCMB reported a profit before tax of 202.1 billion naira, representing an 81% increase, while profit after tax rose by 142% to 177.3 billion naira. Gross revenue also grew by more than 42% to 1.13 trillion naira. Chairman Ladi Jadesini said the results reflected the resilience of the group's diversified business model and its commitment to balancing shareholder returns with long-term growth. Group Chief Executive Ladi Balogun described 2025 as a transformative year driven by stronger collaboration across the banking, consumer finance, investment banking, and investment management businesses. Shareholder representatives BC Bakare, Boniface Okezie, and Eric Akinduro commended the board and management for the company's performance, while noting FCMB's continued support for small businesses and women-owned enterprises. FCMB also reported an increase in total assets to 7.63 trillion naira, with consumer and SME lending rising to 930 billion naira. And on the foreign scene, Pope Leo XIV has urged European leaders to do more to address migration during a visit to the Italian island of Lampedusa, a major arrival point for migrants crossing the Mediterranean. The Pope called for better support to help new arrivals integrate and for improved conditions in their home countries, saying that

Those who died at sea were victims of both actions taken and actions not taken. And President Volodymyr Zelensky says Ukraine has struck a major oil terminal in St. Petersburg, describing it as key infrastructure that helps fund Russia's war effort. Zelensky also claimed that his country has a major Russian naval base in the region, while local authorities confirmed the city came under a large-scale drone attack and said the oil terminal was damaged. The attack comes as Ukraine steps up long-range strikes in energy facilities, while Vladimir Putin has signed a law aimed at boosting domestic fuel supplies amid reported shortages. And to sports, Team Nigeria has arrived in Aberdeen, Scotland for a three-week training camp ahead of the 2026 Commonwealth Games in Glasgow. The Director General of the National Sports Commission and Chief Commission, Bukola Olopade, welcomed the athletes and said the camp provides a world-class environment to help them prepare for the games. 54 athletes had arrived as of Friday night, including team captain Folashade Oluwafemi Ayo, sprinter Favour Ashi, and Patience George Okon. The team will spend about 20 days in Aberdeen before moving to the Games Village in Glasgow for the competition, which runs from July 23rd to August 2nd. England have arrived in Mexico City ahead of their FIFA World Cup Round of 16 match against co-hosts Mexico. The England squad were booed by their hotel on security tightened following complaints of late-night noise disruptions during Mexico's previous match. England will have to cope with high altitude, hot weather, and a hostile atmosphere as they bid to reach the World Cup quarterfinals. And that was the news, a recap of the major stories. One person has died in captivity as the police rescue the abducted Ekiti worshippers. The NDC presidential candidate, Peter Obi, has raised an alarm over the hunger crisis in northern Nigeria. We also heard that South Africa has injected compensation for Nigerians over xenophobic attacks. And that was the news. It was edited by Simone Dukarun and produced by Micah Sunday. I'm David Chidi.

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maximum. 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